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0: And welcome. I'm Tony Lorino. It feels like we should get some flyover action or something going on here with the song we got for Diana coming up. Diana, thank you for your text at 877-909-1989. Red, white, and blue planes in the sky. It's going to feel like Top Gun indeed. Diana, I love it. It's a danger zone for her and whatever you need tonight to make the pre-fireworks fun off to a great start. Reach out with that call or that text and we'll get your throwback on along with Danger Zone and more moments away this evening. Hang tight.
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getting your throwbacks on with us tonight. I'm Tony Marino. Lots of parades earlier in the day as we close in on fireworks time. And one we hear a lot this time of year from the boss now.

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2: Bust it.

Our weather should remain pretty decent through the rest of the holiday weekend. Tonight, mostly clear, so for any area fireworks displays, the weather looks conducive to that. Low temperatures 50 to 55, 12 degrees Celsius. Sunday, a mix of sun and clouds. Temperatures for highs in the upper 70s, 25 degrees Celsius. Sunday night, mostly clear again with our low temperature near 50, 10 degrees Celsius. And Monday, looking in fine shape with mostly sunny skies prevailing across the area. And temperatures for highs getting up into the lower 80s, 28 degrees Celsius. That's a check on your latest forecast. I'm Precision Weather Meteorologist Steve Adamson for WHOU.

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0: 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Let's do it. In the year, we're talking about the Golden Girls. 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Goonies Never Say Die at the movies and on the radio. We're getting the rhythm of the night from El DeBarge. Was it 1984, 1985, or 1986? 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
7: 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I'm Chanel Roberts at WHOU, hoping you'll join me for Classics in the Afternoon. 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
10: 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You and I will take a trip down memory lane with the best of the classic hits, requests, the pick of the day, the birthday club, and special guest interviews, useless information from a head full of it, and even some pretty bad jokes. If this all sounds interesting to you, it's Chris's Morning Show on WHOU. Looking forward to spending some time with you.

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0: And what year was it? The Golden Girls take over Saturday nights on NBC. Goonies never say die at the movies. Go ahead and do the truffle shuffle with this one. This song absolutely makes it truffle shufflable. Rhythm of the Night, one of the biggest from DeBarge. If you texted and guessed 1985, you got it.

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I'm Tony Lorino. 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

Our weather should remain pretty decent through the rest of the holiday weekend. Tonight, mostly clear, so for any area fireworks displays, the weather looks conducive to that. Low temperatures 50 to 55, 12 degrees Celsius. Sunday, a mix of sun and clouds. Temperatures for highs in the upper 70s, 25 degrees Celsius. Sunday night, mostly clear again with our low temperature near 50, 10 degrees Celsius. And Monday, looking in fine shape with mostly sunny skies prevailing across the area. And temperatures for highs getting up into the lower 80s, 28 degrees Celsius. That's a check on your latest forecast. I'm Precision Weather Meteorologist Steve Adamson for WHOU.

0: 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Sarah and Maddie, you know you can count on us for this one. Gotta love Footloose.
1: All right, well, you're our favorite DJ.
0: 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You're lying, but thank you.
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I'm Tony Lorino from downtown Houlton and all throughout the region. 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

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And just like that, you're in the running to win. 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

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I'm Tony the Reno, and thanks for listening to Throwback Nation Radio tonight. 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

Our weather should remain pretty decent through the rest of the holiday weekend. Tonight, mostly clear, so for any area fireworks displays, the weather looks conducive to that. Low temperatures 50 to 55, 12 degrees Celsius. Sunday, a mix of sun and clouds. Temperatures for highs in the upper 70s, 25 degrees Celsius. Sunday night, mostly clear again with our low temperature near 50, 10 degrees Celsius. And Monday, looking in fine shape with mostly sunny skies prevailing across the area. And temperatures for highs getting up into the lower 80s, 28 degrees Celsius. That's a check on your latest forecast. I'm Precision Weather Meteorologist Steve Adamson for WHOU.

0: 101 WHOU, your home for the classic hits. And Class of 85, it's all you. 1 hour of your hits for the 4th of July on our late night class reunion. An all-American sort of theme going with this one. If we're going to enter the Class of 85 and we're going to let David Lee Roth party with us, he's bringing the girls from California.
1: Deal?
0: 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The late night class reunion is on.

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0: For the class of 1985. Hello and happy 4th of July. I'm Tony DeReno. Okay, Bryan Adams is Canadian, but we'll still allow it because he gives us a great summer anthem, one of the biggest of all time. And he's not singing about the summer of 1985. He's singing about a different summer. You know the one. We'll get to that and more of the best of 1985 to keep our party rolling. Seconds away tonight.
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WHOU. I'm Tony Verino. We appreciate you listening tonight. 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

Walking on Sunshine. Perfect song for earlier today and all the fun we had for 4th of July. Class of 85, late night class reunion is on. I'm Tony Dorino. The best part is 4th of July weekend. It ain't over. We got another day to celebrate.

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0: Our weather should remain pretty decent through the rest of the holiday weekend. Tonight, mostly clear, so for any area fireworks displays, weather looks conducive to that. Low temperatures 50 to 55, 12 degrees Celsius. Sunday, a mix of sun and clouds. Temperatures for highs in the upper 70s, 25 degrees Celsius. Sunday night, mostly clear again with our low temperature near 50, 10 degrees Celsius. And Monday, looking in fine shape with mostly sunny skies prevailing across the area. And temperatures for highs getting up into the lower 80s, 28 degrees Celsius. That's a check on your latest forecast. I'm Precision Weather Meteorologist Steve Adamson for WHOU.
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0: Hey, don't forget to tune in every morning here on WHOU from 6 to 10 a.m. for Chris's Morning Show. You and I will take a trip down memory lane with the best of the classic hits, requests, the pick of the day, the birthday club, and special guest interviews, useless information from a head full of it, and even some pretty bad jokes. If this all sounds interesting to you, it's Chris's Morning Show on WHOU. Looking forward to spending some time with you.
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0: Our weather should remain pretty decent through the rest of the holiday weekend. Tonight, mostly clear, so for any area fireworks displays, the weather looks conducive to that. Low temperatures 50 to 55, 12 degrees Celsius. Sunday, a mix of sun and clouds. Temperatures for highs in the upper 70s, 25 degrees Celsius. Sunday night, mostly clear again with our low temperature near 50, 10 degrees Celsius. And Monday, looking in fine shape with mostly sunny skies prevailing across the area. And temperatures for highs getting up into the lower 80s, 28 degrees Celsius. That's a check on your latest forecast. I'm Precision Weather Meteorologist Steve Adamson for WHOU.
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0: Hey, what are you doing Monday through Friday from 2 to 6 p.m.? Well, have I got a deal for you. It's Classics in the Afternoon. I'm Janelle Roberts at WHOU, where we play all of your favorite afternoon classics, even some of your mom and dad's favorite classics, because your mom and dad rocked. I know, because I rocked with them. Classics in the Afternoon, only on WHOU, Monday through Friday, 2 to 6 p.m.
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0: Our weather should remain pretty decent through the rest of the holiday weekend. Tonight, mostly clear, so for any area fireworks displays, the weather looks conducive to that. Low temperatures 50 to 55, 12 degrees Celsius. Sunday, a mix of sun and clouds. Temperatures for highs in the upper 70s, 25 degrees Celsius. Sunday night, mostly clear again with our low temperature near 50, 10 degrees Celsius. And Monday, looking in fine shape with mostly sunny skies prevailing across the area. And temperatures for highs getting up into the lower 80s, 28 degrees Celsius. That's a check on your latest forecast. I'm Precision Weather Meteorologist Steve Adamson for WHOU.
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0: Afternoons never sounded so classic. I'm Chanel Roberts at WHOU, hoping you'll join me for Classics in the Afternoon. We play an array of favorites, including the best of each decade. 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And don't miss the Classics in the Afternoon Music Minute with Renee every Monday, Wednesday, and Friday at 3:30. 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

0: Our weather should remain pretty decent through the rest of the holiday weekend. Tonight, mostly clear, so for any area fireworks displays, the weather looks conducive to that. Low temperatures 50 to 55, 12 degrees Celsius. Sunday, a mix of sun and clouds. Temperatures for highs in the upper 70s, 25 degrees Celsius. Sunday night, mostly clear again with our low temperature near 50, 10 degrees Celsius. And Monday, looking in fine shape with mostly sunny skies prevailing across the area. And temperatures for highs getting up into the lower 80s, 28 degrees Celsius. That's a check on your latest forecast. I'm Precision Weather Meteorologist Steve Adamson for WHOU.
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0: Our weather should remain pretty decent through the rest of the holiday weekend. Tonight, mostly clear, so for any area fireworks displays, the weather looks conducive to that. Low temperatures 50 to 55, 12 degrees Celsius. Sunday, a mix of sun and clouds. Temperatures for highs in the upper 70s, 25 degrees Celsius. Sunday night, mostly clear again with our low temperature near 50, 10 degrees Celsius. And Monday, looking in fine shape with mostly sunny skies prevailing across the area. And temperatures for highs getting up into the lower 80s, 28 degrees Celsius. That's a check on your latest forecast. I'm Precision Weather Meteorologist Steve Adamson for WHOU.
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0: Our weather should remain pretty decent through the rest of the holiday weekend. Tonight, mostly clear, so for any area fireworks displays, the weather looks conducive to that. Low temperatures 50 to 55, 12 degrees Celsius. Sunday, a mix of sun and clouds. Temperatures for highs in the upper 70s, 25 degrees Celsius. Sunday night, mostly clear again with our low temperature near 50, 10 degrees Celsius. And Monday, looking in fine shape with mostly sunny skies prevailing across the area. And temperatures for highs getting up into the lower 80s, 28 degrees Celsius. That's a check on your latest forecast. I'm Precision Weather Meteorologist Steve Adamson for WHOU.
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0: Fulton Agricultural Fair kicks off on July 10th with Smokey's Greater Shows and a giant midway. The Fulton Agricultural Fair also presents the Sprout and Seedling Pageant 2026 on Saturday, July 11th at 11 a.m. and the Ride North Harley-Davidson Motorcycle Show, too. 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Then on Sunday, the engines are roaring and the mebel is flying at the Fulton Agricultural Fair with an action-packed afternoon of crashes, chaos, and crowd-thrilling excitement as drivers battle it out in the Demolition Derby. 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Get excited.
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it takes its time. 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

0: The second half of our holiday weekend looking to be in decent shape with a mix of sun and clouds today. Highs in the upper 70s, 25 degrees Celsius. Tonight, skies will be mostly clear with a low temperature near 50, 10 degrees Celsius. And as we head into the upcoming week, it looks like some good weather for both Monday and Tuesday. Monday will feature mostly sunny skies, highs in the low 80s, 27 degrees Celsius. And pretty much a carbon copy for Tuesday, mostly sunny, highs in the low 80s, 27 degrees Celsius. That's a check on your latest forecast. I'm Precision Weather Meteorologist Steve Adamson for WHOU.
1: Good morning, my friends. Man, it was sweltering yesterday, and it's chilly today. I started my day out about 4:30 at 55 degrees as I made my way to the Oakfield Circle K to get provisions. Shout out to Harley, who was there manning the fort. He had hot food, cold caffeine, and a good attitude. We appreciate you, sir. The sun was a giant ball of fire creeping up the horizon as I made my way back to the station. But now here I am, behind the wheel of the weekend road trip. Locked, cocked, and ready to rock. I'm Greg Guster, and we are just going to ease into our Sunday morning. The coffee's on, the hits are lined up. Let's get this rig rolling.

0: New sensation peaked at number 3 in the Billboard Hot 100 in 1988 and became one of 4 singles from the Kick album to crack the top 10, a feat very few albums ever pull off. INXS recorded Kick largely in Australia before it became an international phenomenon, which means one of the biggest sounding records of the late 80s was made on the other side of the world from where it became famous. The album's success turned them into one of the few of Australian acts to genuinely conquer America.
1: Woody, Buzz, and Jesse are back, but this time playtime is going digital. 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

0: Loverboy Working for the Weekend, written by Paul Dean, Mike Reno, Doug Johnson. It was released in 1981 on Loverboy's Get Lucky album. Now, the lyric captured something universal without trying to be poetic about it. The basic human calculation of enduring the week to reach Saturday. It became an anthem, not because it was complicated, but because it was exactly right. Sometimes the most obvious idea is the one nobody thought to put on tape until somebody did.
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0: The second half of our holiday weekend looking to be in decent shape with a mix of sun and clouds today. Highs in the upper 70s, 25 degrees Celsius. Tonight's skies will be mostly clear with a low temperature near 50, 10 degrees Celsius. And as we head into the upcoming week, it looks like some good weather for both Monday and Tuesday. Monday will feature mostly sunny skies, highs in the low 80s, 27 degrees Celsius. And pretty much a carbon copy for Tuesday. Mostly sunny, highs in the low 80s, 27 degrees Celsius. That's a check on your latest forecast. I'm Precision Weather Meteorologist Steve Adamson for WHOU.
1: Hey, hey, welcome to 7 o'clock on a WHOU Smooth Sunday. We're going to kick this hour off with a family tradition. Aunt Julie and Aunt Mary sending three songs straight out to their nephew this morning. DJ Classic Tracks Patrick. That's exactly the kind of thing that makes this show what it is. So thank you, both of you. Let's go.

0: Wrapping up a three-way stop from Aunt Julie and Aunt Mary. That was a set with some real heart behind it. And it means even more knowing exactly where it was headed. That one goes straight to their nephew, Patrick. We're happy to help you guys send that along. We hope you have a wonderful 4th of July and enjoy the rest of your holiday weekend. Now, we're going to take a quick break. And you know what's coming next, don't you? That's right. We're going to hear from the man himself.
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You know, when Patrick asked for the Top Gun theme, I really wasn't sure. 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

0: The Holton Agricultural Fair kicks off on July 10th with Smokey's Grader Shows and a giant midway. 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

0: The second half of our holiday weekend looking to be in decent shape with a mix of sun and clouds today. Highs in the upper 70s, 25 degrees Celsius. Tonight's skies will be mostly clear with a low temperature near 50, 10 degrees Celsius. And as we head into the upcoming week, it looks like some good weather for both Monday and Tuesday. Monday will feature mostly sunny skies, highs in the low 80s, 27 degrees Celsius. And pretty much a carbon copy for Tuesday, mostly sunny, highs in the low 80s, 27 degrees Celsius. That's a check on your latest forecast. I'm Precision Weather Meteorologist Steve Adamson for WHOU.
1: Good morning, friends. Welcome to 8 o'clock. Now, I just want to say, if you worked yesterday, the 4th of July, or if you're working today instead of being at the lake with everybody else, man, I have been there. I think most of us have. It's not glamorous showing up on a holiday so the rest of the world still has power, coffee, open doors, and everything else, but it does not go unnoticed, and we thank you. This is the weekend road trip on WHOU, and this next stretch is a thank you to everybody who clocked in this morning.

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0: Time to do another three-way stop. 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Welcome to your three-way stop. This is going out to Chrissy D at County Yankee.

That three-way stop was put together by Chrissy D, our County Yankee connection. Chrissy, solid set. Now get back to work. 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

0: The second half of our holiday weekend looking to be in decent shape with a mix of sun and clouds today. Highs in the upper 70s, 25 degrees Celsius. Tonight, skies will be mostly clear with a low temperature near 50, 10 degrees Celsius. And as we head into the upcoming week, it looks like some good weather for both Monday and Tuesday. Monday will feature mostly sunny skies, highs in the low 80s, 27 degrees Celsius, and pretty much a carbon copy for Tuesday, mostly sunny, highs in the low 80s, 27 degrees Celsius. That's a check on your latest forecast. I'm Precision Weather Meteorologist Steve Adamson for WHOU.
1: 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Greg Koster here behind the wheel of the weekend road trip. Let's get into it with Elton.

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0: Van Halen, Beautiful Girls, before that Roxette, and Elton John in Kiki D, Don't You Go Breaking My Heart, kicked things off. Well, it's that time of the program where I step aside for the Military Street Baptist Church service. We'll see you on the other side.
1: Woody, Buzz, and Jesse are back, but this time, playtime is going digital. 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

0: Pastor Dave at the Church on the Hill. We're so glad you chose to join us this morning. We trust today that the word you are about to hear will transform your life and draw you nearer to the Lord. I pray today as we get ready to hear the word that you remember what the Bible says in 3 John 2. Beloved, I pray that you may prosper in all things and be in health just as your soul prospers. Let's tune in now for the word of God.
1: Everyone, if you don't get that joke, you need to learn about fireworks. So we are so glad to have you with us this morning. Those of you who are joining us here in person, those online, those on the radio, we're so excited for this morning and what God has to offer. As we get ready to settle in, check this video out. I hope.
2: Hey, I'm Becky. I'm a children's director here in the Church on the Hill, and children's ministry is blowing up. God has got so many exciting things going on here. Let me tell you a little bit about it.
3: 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God has uniquely gifted each of us to serve, whether through hands-on ministry or behind-the-scenes support. You can play a vital role in helping children know Jesus and grow in their faith.
1: And I don't

0: 25 boys signed up. Is that right? 24. Okay, 24 boys signed up, and we're excited about that. 24 7 to 12 year olds for many hours a day. We're going to be working them. We're going to teach them, laying God's word on their heart. It's going to be a fun time. We still have 5 boys yet to be sponsored. So if you would like to do that, you can connect at the Mission Tree or see Tammy after service. Our offering box is in the back. You may do that at any time as a worship for the Lord. It's more than just music when we worship the Lord. We worship with our whole body and our hearts, giving back to what he has given to us. Let us pray. Father, we thank you for today, that we can set aside this Sunday morning to come and worship with our brothers and sisters in Christ, to spend time with you as we draw closer to you through worship. Whether that through the music that we will sing together, the message you have laid on Pastor Dave's heart, or our way of worshiping through the offering. I pray that you would be with us, strengthen us, encourage us. Use the offering for your kingdom purposes. May it be multiplied to reach our neighbors, our community, Maine, and the world with your message of hope and love and grace. So we thank you for this morning. Amen.
1: Well, just as we were able to celebrate our country's 250th anniversary of freedom yesterday, this morning we get to gather together and are privileged to gather together under that freedom as well to celebrate an extraordinary, special freedom that can only be provided through Jesus Christ, our Savior, which is freedom from eternal sin and shame and brokenness. So, as John 8:36 says, if the Son sets you free, you are free indeed. So let's lay down our burdens this morning and celebrate the freedom in Christ and worship him together today. Let's stand.

darkness that we were in. Maybe the darkness that some of us are still in, God. So if there be just one this morning, Lord, meet them where they're at. May their eyes be open to you this morning. And just surrender all to you, Lord. God, thank you so much for your saving grace, your saving power, and your love that lasts forever. We love you and we praise you and we lift up your name. Amen. Hi, I think we are going to greet one another and the Sunday school will be dismissed.

Praise the Lord. Praise the Lord. Praise the Lord. If you're joining us online or by the radio, we're so glad you are joining us. Praise the Lord. All right. Praise the Lord. Well, there's one thing we know for sure. We're a friendly group, a welcoming group. We like to talk. Sometimes it gets interrupted by a sermon, but praise the Lord. Praise the Lord. We're excited. And so we're going to go to the Lord in prayer this morning. And then we're going to get started right away. So Heavenly Father, we just come to you this morning. We're so thankful. We are thankful that we live in a free nation. We live in a nation where we can come together and freely worship the King of Kings and the Lord of Lords. We are so thankful that you loved us enough that even in our sin, you sent Jesus to pay our price. Lord, we could never repay that. We could never worship you enough. But Lord, today, hear our prayer and hear our worship. See our hearts, Lord, as we come today declaring our love for you. And I thank you for that, Lord. I thank you today. The words that I speak will be your words and not mine. And Lord, I thank you most of all for ears to hear, but hearts to listen and receive. And I thank you, Lord, we will never be the same because your word never returns void, but it always brings change. Lord, there's just something so heavy this morning on my heart. And so, Lord, I lift up those who are struggling this morning, struggling with whatever it is that you're facing, whether it be addiction or depression or fear, or anxiety or marital problems or home problems or financial problems, whatever it is, we lift those to you right now, Lord, because you are the answer. You are the way. You are the one who gives peace. You are the one who gives joy. You are the one who gives strength. You are our ever-present help in time of need. You are our rock, our refuge, our source. And so, Lord, today we push into you. And I ask right now, Lord, all over this place, you begin to touch hearts and change lives for the kingdom of God. And I thank you and praise you for it. In Jesus' precious name, and we all said, amen, amen. Amen. Well, we're going to switch it up a little bit today. You okay with that? We're gonna switch it up a little bit. It's gonna be a little more teaching than preaching. Some of you are like, oh, finally. But we're gonna do a little more teaching today, and I wanna teach on communion. I don't just wanna take it every month. I don't just wanna, hey, we're gonna take this because it's what we do. I want us to really think about what we're doing. I want us to really think about what communion really is. And I had a different direction I was gonna go. I was gonna begin to talk about the four cups of the Passover, but the Lord said, not yet. And so we're going to go a different direction this morning. And so I want you to go to 1 Corinthians chapter 11. 1 Corinthians chapter 11. And we're going to talk about communion. And as we do, we are talking about the true cost. The true cost. We just celebrated the 4th of July. Independence Day. 250 years ago, we became a free nation. We became a nation that has the ability to come together and worship freely whenever we want. And what amazes me about that is we see other nations that cannot freely worship God, and they are willing to risk their life and risk everything they have to meet in basements, to meet in garages. Some of them only have one page of the Bible, but that word is enough to change their life. And we have these freedoms, these rights, these privileges that have been paid for us. And we take them for granted. Well, I can worship, or I don't have to worship, or no, listen, men and women gave a sacrifice to stand up for our freedoms, to stand up for our nation, to stand up for our country. Some of them gave the ultimate sacrifice that you and I can come together today and worship God freely.
That's exciting, church. That's exciting. Some of you say, well, it's the 4th of July. Are you going to get into separation of church and state? No. No, I'm not. Because that's been completely taken out of context. And so we don't have time to talk about that today. But what we are going to talk about is the freedom that not only was purchased by men and women in our service for us to worship freely, but today I want to talk about the freedom that was purchased, our eternal freedom in Jesus Christ. Did you know? Now, this is going to be contrary to what the world teaches, but did you know freedom is not free? You see, we have this thought process that, well, you know, because I grew up in freedom, it didn't cost me anything. It must just be free. It's not free. Men and women gave their lives for our freedom, and Jesus gave his life for our eternal freedom. And I want to look at that today because there is a cost, a true cost, to walking in salvation. But here's the greatest part of that story. Are you ready for it? Someone else paid the price. Someone else paid that cost, and his name was Jesus, and we're going to look at that together today. But he paid that price on a cross like a common criminal with his arms spread wide. He looked up to heaven and said, "It is finished." Think about that for just a moment. He paid the price. The Bible says that we are more than conquerors. What does that mean? That means that someone else paid the price, but we get to walk in the victory. That means that Jesus laid down his life that we can walk in eternal life, that we can walk in freedom, that we can walk in peace and hope and joy, and we can walk different than the way the world walks. Why? Because someone paid a price for us. All right, did you make it to 1 Corinthians 11 yet? We're going to start in verse 23. We know that we use this many times for communion, but I want to really look at it with you, and I want to really break it down with you and really talk about what's happening here. So stay with me. You may want to stretch out your fingers. We're going to turn a lot of pages today. We're going to look at a lot of verses today. Some people say to me, "Pastor Dave, why do you use so many verses?" Because I don't want to give you my opinion. I want to tell you what the Word of God says. Amen. 1 Corinthians chapter 11, verse 23 says these words, "For I received from the Lord that which I also delivered to you, that the Lord Jesus, on the same night in which he was betrayed, took bread." Now, we're going to break this down. We are going to do this Bible study style. Here we go. "For I received." Who is this I? You see, we have to keep the Word of God in context. Too many times we take the Word of God and we contort it to say what we want it to say, to have a meaning that we want it to have, to make it so it feels good to us or fits our need. But we need to keep the Word of God in context. And so who's speaking this right now? The I that is speaking is a man named Paul. I knew you all knew that. Good job. You're all passing so far. This is great. A man named Paul, and he's currently writing this letter to the church in Corinth, and he's telling them about the Lord's Supper, or what we call communion. And he's beginning to share this into them, and it's so important that they hear it, that they grasp it. He said, "I want it written down so you can see it." Man, how important is this? And we take it so lightly too many times. He said, "I received from the Lord that which I also delivered to you, that the same night that the Lord Jesus was betrayed." What's he talking about? He's talking about that last Passover, wasn't he? He's talking about what we call the Last Supper. And Jesus is meeting with his disciples, and they're lounging because that's how they did the Passover. You actually recline back. And so they're reclined back at the table, and they're getting ready to take the Passover feast together. And Jesus is beginning to sow into them this thing called the Lord's Supper. He said, "I want you to hear this, and I want you to begin to do this, and I want you to begin to remember this." What is the Passover? The Passover is remembering the freedom they had when they were freed from Egypt. And he said, "I want you to remember this." And Jesus said, "Now listen, we're doing this Passover to remember your freedom, but I'm going to give you the Lord's Supper so you can remember the freedom that's coming. You can remember the freedom that I'm about to pay for you." So the Lord is teaching them and showing them all the things they need to know. At the end of verse 23, it says, "On the same night in which he was betrayed, he took bread." What does that mean?
Is the bread important? Does the bread symbolize anything? Is there any reason that he took bread? And so the bread that Jesus would have taken at the Passover meal is what we today would call matzah bread. I don't know if you've ever seen matzah bread before. There's usually a piece right there. There is, and we'll hold it up later. But it almost looks like a big cracker. It is unleavened bread, so it doesn't rise. It's hard. It's flat. And it breaks just like a cracker would break. And that's the bread. And you say, well, why is it made that way? Why is it shaped that way? And we're going to find out from the Exodus story, it's because they had no leaven, because he said, be ready to go, because we don't have time to wait for the bread to rise. Listen, church, I'm going to tell you something boldly from the pulpit that maybe you've never heard before, but it's time the church gets ready to go, because we don't have time to wait for the bread to rise. We only have time to spread the word of God and take the gospel to the streets. Too many of us are waiting for some bread to rise, and he said, go out and preach. We don't have time. They didn't have time. We don't have time. Let me ask you this question before we move on. How many of you have unsaved loved ones? How many of you have unsaved neighbors? How many of you have unsaved coworkers? How many of you have unsaved whatever it may be? How many of you have unsaved spouses or children? Whatever it is, church, we don't have time to wait around for things to come to pass. We have time to preach the gospel. Stop sitting and waiting and go out and do. So he lifts this bread up. Now here's the interesting thing about matzah bread, if you've ever seen it. Matzah bread has to have three characteristics to it. If it does not, you cannot use it. The first thing that has to happen on every piece of matzah bread is it has to have ripples. Looks kind of interesting. Well, what is that? Every one of them has to have holes pierced all the way through it. And every one of them has to have brown spots on it from cooking. And you think, well, that sounds great. That looks just like a cracker. But what are those three things about? Think about this. Every time they lift the matzah for Passover, every time they break the bread for Passover, by his stripes. Come on, church. The ripples represent the stripes that Jesus would take upon his back, that his body was broken. The holes was because he was pierced for my transgressions. The brown spots is because he was bruised for my iniquities. Every time they lift the Passover cracker, it declares the sacrifice that Jesus paid. Think about that for just a moment. Jesus is holding up the bread that represents the sacrifice that he's about to endure in about a couple hours. Why? Because his body was going to be broken for us. It would be pierced for us. It would be bruised for us. The cost of freedom is not free. Every time they lift the matzah bread, they're lifting the sacrifice of Jesus. Think about that for just a moment. What a powerful thought. Here you have these disciples that have followed Jesus and walked with Jesus, and they're now lounging at the Passover with Jesus, and he lifts up this bread, and he's thinking to himself, this is what I'm going to do for you. And they think, well, it's just bread. Let's do this. Church, I don't want you to miss a thing. I don't want you to miss what he did at that moment. And so he took the bread. Verse 24 says he took the bread. And when he had given thanks, he broke it. And he said, take and eat. This is my body, which is broken for you. Do this in remembrance of me. Now remember, Paul is writing this passage after the death, burial, and resurrection of Jesus Christ. And he said he received from the Lord. So the Lord must have put it upon his heart. This is the ordinance I want you to follow. And in it, he said these words, remember me. Now, to me, that's exciting. To me, that's awesome. But you got to remember, when he was doing this with his disciples, they were doing it for Passover. What were they remembering? They were remembering the exile to Egypt and how they had to be bought out of that. And how did that happen? Through the blood of the Lamb. And so they're focused on the story of Egypt, and they're focused on the blood of the Lamb, and they're focused on how that blood is what set them free. And Jesus, the spotless, blameless, eternal Lamb, is sitting before them, the one whose blood would not just cover them for a year, but would set them free for eternity. He said, he takes the bread and he breaks it. We're going to break that together today.
And as he broke the bread, just like his body was broken for us, he said, do this in remembrance, not of Egypt, not of what was. Do this in remembrance of the sacrifice that sits with you and before you. Do it in remembrance of what is going to happen on the cross of Calvary. Remember the price that was paid, the true cost that Jesus paid. He said, remember me. Why? We're going to look at that. Said, in the same manner, he also took the cup after supper. Man, can you imagine just sitting with Jesus in this room as he institutes the Lord's Supper, and you're going through the Passover, and there's so much happening, and there's so much tradition, and Jesus said, listen, everything you're celebrating, I'm going to do for eternity. I'm going to pay that price for you. So he takes the cup after supper. He says, this cup is the new covenant in my blood. This do as often as you drink it in remembrance of me. The new covenant in his blood. What does that mean? What does that mean? You see, under the old covenant, under the law, it was about my works. It's about what I did. It was about if I was worthy enough, or if I was good enough, or if I did this enough, or I showed up enough, or I acted a certain way, or I did a certain thing. It was all about my works. But Jesus said, I came to give you a new covenant. And this new covenant is, I'm going to pay the price. And you have to believe it and receive it. Man, what a better covenant, right? I don't know about you, but I'm so glad that my relationship with God isn't based on my works, because if it was, I'd have no relationship with God. But my relationship with God is based on one thing, and that is faith in Jesus Christ and the sacrifice he paid for me on the cross of Calvary. You see, one of the problems that people have with receiving salvation is it's just too easy. You mean I don't have to do something? You mean I don't have to? No, Jesus already paid it. The Bible says all you have to do is believe in your heart and confess with your mouth. Think about how powerful that is. Now listen, I want you to hear the words I just spoke, because this is another area we wrestle with. He said, believe in your heart. Not up here, right? There's a whole lot of people, even in the church today, even in the body of Christ today, that have a head knowledge of who Jesus is, but they don't have a heart relationship with him. Come on, church. I'm telling you right now, we need to really look at our relationship with Jesus and say, where am I at? Is he my savior, or is he just someone I know about? There was a man in the Bible, we're going to talk about him in a little bit, his name was Judas. Does anyone remember Judas? Judas walked with Jesus. Jesus, he knew Jesus. He watched everything he did. He watched every miracle that he, man, what amazing thing. He walked with him. And at the end, when Jesus declares, one of you will betray me, right? You remember that story? Every single one of the disciples said, Lord, is it me? Lord, is it me? Lord, is it me? Until Judas came up. And Judas said, Rabbi, or teacher, is it I? Why? Because Judas had a head knowledge of who Jesus was, but he didn't have a heart relationship with him. He didn't understand that Jesus was the Lord. He thought he was a teacher, and he followed him as a teacher rather than surrendering his life to him. Church, let me ask you this question boldly. Where are you today with Jesus? Do you just have a head knowledge? Like, yeah, I've heard about him for 40 years. Or do you have a heart relationship? Because it's the only thing that's going to matter when you stand before God. You can say, I read the Bible cover to cover 600 times, which that would be amazing if you did. That would be awesome. I've read it cover to cover. I can quote every scripture, every verse. I can tell you page numbers. But did you receive Jesus as your Lord and Savior? No, listen, God, I read the Bible and I know, and I went to church and I listened to the message, and I know who Jesus is, but do you have a relationship with him? I sent a video to the staff this week because it was so powerful to me, and it talked about the thief on the cross. And what a powerful video. I'm going to show it sometime. You're going to have to see it. And I'm just going to give you it in the nutshell. But he's talking about when the thief who's hanging on the cross next to Jesus gets to heaven, and they say to him, why are you here? I don't know, right?
And I love the fact that he asked him, well, do you know everything the Bible says? Nope. Do you know this? Do you know that? Do you know? Nope. Then how did you get here? And this is how the man who was giving this sermon ended it. And it changed me. It wrecked me that day. I had to send it to everyone because it absolutely just, man, it hit me. He said, why are you here then? And he said, because the man on the middle cross said I could come. Isn't that what matters, church? Isn't that the most important part? It's not about I'm the smartest guy in the room or I'm whatever. It's about having a relationship with Jesus. He said, do you know what the blood has done for you? Verse 26, we'll move on. For as often as you eat this bread and drink this cup, you proclaim the Lord's death till he comes. This is supposed to be a time of remembrance. When we take communion together, we are remembering the broken body of Jesus. We are remembering the shed blood of the Lamb. We are remembering the sacrifice that God paid for us through his Son, that we might have eternal life, that we might spend eternity with him, that we might fellowship with God. I don't know if you know this or not, but we're the ones who caused the problem. And he made a way back. How many of us like to hold grudges and never make a way for someone to come back? But Jesus didn't. God didn't. Come on. You say, let's not shake that tree. Maybe that tree needs to be shaken. Because if God can forgive me, then who am I to not forgive others? Because I don't know if you know this or not, but the way I treated Jesus, the way I acted toward Jesus, the way I mocked the word of God when I was younger by the way I lived, it's pretty bad, church. But here's the best part. When I came to Jesus and I met him at the altar, I cried out, I need a savior. You know what he didn't do? I'll tell you what he didn't do. He didn't say, well, let's go over these 26 things you did wrong. And let's talk about it and let's discuss it and see if we can maybe qualify you to get this. Nope. He met me right at the altar. And he washed me in the blood, and he made me a new creation, and he forgave all of my sins, and he forgave all the times I missed it, and he wiped my record clean, and he wrote my name in the Lamb's book of life, and he never once looked back at my wrongs. Whew. I don't know about you, but I'm gonna proclaim it because the Lord's death did something in my life. The Lord's death changed me like you'll never know. Some of y'all don't know me from when I was younger, and I'm thankful for that. I'm thankful we didn't have social media when I was younger. I'm thankful. Y'all say, ooh, I'd like to go back and see. What's he talking about? Listen, church, I was a man that was full of hurt. I was a man that was full of anger. I was a man that was gonna fill that hurt and that anger with whatever I could fill it with. And you know what I found out? The only thing that'll take it away is Jesus. Oh, you might be able to take it away for the night, but the next morning you wake up real unhappy, right, church? Next morning you wake up and go, what'll I do? What'll I do? And now I got more problems, and now I got more issues. And no, listen, when you come to Jesus and you lay it at the cross, that's it. It's done. The blood has washed you. You are cleansed. And here's the greatest promise. I love this promise that God makes in the Bible. He says, and their sins I will remember no more. Come on, church. There's no book up there with all my sins where he's going, page 26, looks what you did. No, he opens up that book and it's covered in the blood. And all he sees is the blood. And all he sees is the blood. And he says, guess what? You're good. Not because of what I did, but because of what he did, amen? Now, most of the time when we do communion, this is where we end. We tell you this part, we say, do this in remembrance, and it's nice, and it's comfortable, and we get to drink some juice, and we get to take some bread. It's a wonderful time, right? But Paul didn't end it there. Paul gives us a very specific warning in how we as believers are to take communion. And I want you to listen, and I want you to hear this, and I want you to grasp this, because this isn't just a ritual we do on every first Sunday. It's something that we should do with full reverence and respect of who God is and the sacrifice that was paid. So starting at verse 27, this is the part we don't like to read. Why is this in here? Why can't we just take the stuff and go home?
Therefore, whenever you eat this bread or drink this cup of the Lord in an unworthy manner, you will be guilty of the body and blood of the Lord. Oof. Oof. I don't know about you, but I don't want to be guilty. I don't want to be guilty. But let a man examine himself. And so let him eat of the bread and drink of the cup. Listen, when we are passing out the elements, you should be saying, Lord, search me. Lord, if there's something I'm missing, if there's something I'm carrying, if there's something I'm harboring, if there's something I'm not letting go of, if there's something I'm hanging on to, if there's something I'm missing every week or something I'm doing wrong, Lord, reveal it to me, because when I take this, I want to take it in remembrance of what you've done, not guilty of the body and blood of the Lord. You say, well, it's not that big of a deal, right? Verse 29. For he who eats and drinks in an unworthy manner eats and drinks judgment to himself, not discerning the Lord's body. It's getting gooder, isn't it? It's getting gooder, guys. This isn't just something we do because, well, you know, it's what we do. It's what we've always done. No, this is something we do after we search our hearts, after we prepare ourselves, and we say, Lord, I don't want judgment to come upon me. I don't want to be guilty of these things. I want to be free and right standing to take your body and your blood as a sacrifice and remember it. Well, it's not a big deal, right? I mean, it's not a big deal. Verse 30, for this reason, many are weak and sick among you, and many sleep. For if we judge ourselves, we would not be judged. But when we are judged, we are chastened by the Lord that we may not be condemned with the world. Did you hear that part? That we would not be condemned with the world. Church, we've been bought with a price. We've been washed in the blood. We've been made a new creation. We should remember that. And we should say, Lord, you gave it all for me when I didn't deserve it. So today I'll lay it all down. I'll lay it all down. Lord, I'll give forgiveness even when they don't deserve it. Lord, I'll love even when they don't deserve it. I'll show peace even when they don't deserve it. Amen. Come on, church. And so he's teaching this during what, did I tell you? During Passover. Why? Why would Jesus choose to institute the Lord's Supper at Passover? 1 Corinthians chapter 5. Go there with me if you will. We're just getting started, church. Get ready. 1 Corinthians chapter 5, verse 7 says these words. This again is Paul writing to the church. For who makes you differ from another? And what do you have that you did not receive? Now, if you did not indeed, whoop, I'm just kidding. That's not where I told you to go, was it? Let's try five instead of four. Here we go. Therefore, purge out the old leaven that you may be a new lump, since you truly are unleavened. For indeed, Christ, our Passover, was sacrificed for you. Come on. I know I threw you for a loop, and I'm glad you all caught that I was on the wrong one. Good work, good work. But here's what he said. He said that Christ is our Passover. Christ is our Passover. Why would he teach it on Passover? Why did he say it's so important that I institute it right now? Because he's sitting amongst his disciples who are taking the Passover meal and don't even realize that the eternal Passover lamb is eating it with them. He's taking the meal with him, and he said, listen, I'm about to take the price for you. I'm about to lay it all down for you, and I need you to remember, because Jesus is the Passover. And if Jesus is our Passover lamb, then shouldn't we know more about the Passover lamb? And so I'm going to take you to Exodus today, and we're going to talk about some of the qualifications for a Passover lamb. And we're going to look and see how every one of those qualifications Jesus met. And so go with me, if you will, to Exodus chapter 12. Exodus chapter 12. I believe you're going to see some things here, and it's going to be exciting, and we're going to look at this story together. I'm not going to go through every verse. We're going to hit a few main verses that you need to see.
But starting in Exodus chapter 12, verses 1 through 3, it says, "Now the Lord spoke to Moses and Aaron in the land of Egypt." Now remember, they're in captivity. They've been there over 400 years in captivity. They are slaves. They are working. They are doing whatever it is that they're told to do. It's an uncomfortable life. It's an unhappy life. And they're ready to leave. And God hears their cry. He hears them saying, "I thought you were going to rescue us." And so God speaks to Moses and Aaron in the land of Egypt saying, "This month shall be your beginning of months. It shall be the first month of the year to you. Speak to all the congregation of Israel saying, 'On the 10th of this month, every man shall take for himself a lamb according to the house of his father, a lamb for a household.'" Now listen, they're in captivity. They're unhappy. It's not what they want. It's not what God wanted. They find themselves there because of a whole lot of reasons. And so they're crying out to God, and God speaks to Moses and Aaron and says, "Go and tell them that on the 10th of this month, they need to go get a lamb." Now, we don't think much about that, but the month he's talking about is the month of Nisan. And that month is the first month of spring. Now, some people say it Nisan, some people say it all different ways. But he's talking about the first month of spring. And he says to them, "On the 10th day, go and get the spotless lamb and bring it to your house." And then he goes on to say, and I don't want to get ahead of myself here, but we're going to in just a moment. He begins to talk about the fact, well, let's keep going. Verse 5, "Your lamb shall be without blemish, a male of the first year. You may take it from the sheep or from the goats." So he's beginning to give qualifications. He's beginning to say, when you pick out a lamb, don't just grab whatever. It's interesting when we think about, even when it comes to giving of the offering or giving of the tithe, he didn't say give whatever's left. He didn't say give whatever you think is okay. He said give of the first fruits. You know, a lot of us say, well, I'm just going to do what I need to do, and if there's anything left, I'll just give a little to God. We'll just tip God at the end of the day, right? Hey, thanks for being a good God. Here's your tip. That's not what God said. He said, bring your first fruits. I told you this months ago. I'll tell you again, because sometimes we forget. My wife and I have gotten to a place where for years we would do all of our bills and we would do all of this different stuff, and we'd lay it all out, and whatever we had left, we'd try to give God just a little piece. And I began to study out first fruits, and I began to study out all of the things that God was teaching and talking about. And all of a sudden, we moved our tithing line from the bottom to the top. I want that to be the first thing I do. I want that to be where my heart is. I want that to be where my, man, I'm seeking first the kingdom of God, and I'm going to trust him. And you know what amazed me when we began to do that is I would get to the end of my list. There'd still be something left. You see, I had a place in my life where I said, I can't afford to give to God. I can't afford to give to God. I'm not telling you this for any other reason than the Lord just put it on my heart. But here's the truth. I got to a place in my life where I quickly realized I can't afford not to sow into the kingdom of God. Why am I willing to sow into everything else, but I'm not willing to sow into the kingdom of God? Why am I willing to sow into the drive-thru of the health food restaurant once a week or twice a week? Let's be honest, four times a week, right? Why am I willing to do that? But I'm not willing to give God anything. You say, come on now. This isn't a tithing message. You're right, but the Lord put it on my heart, so we're going with it, right? And so he didn't say just give whatever. He said, you go pick out a certain lamb. And it has to be a male, and it has to be without blemish. Think about that for just a moment. Now, what's interesting about the word male here is if you take that word in this verse and you take it back to the original word for male, it can be interpreted two different ways. Uh-oh, you say, where are we going with this? Listen, that word can be interpreted as male. It can also be interpreted as remember. It's interesting that he said, go get a male for remembrance. And it's the same word, right? He's saying, I want you to pick us out the lamb that's going to pay your price. And I want you to remember who this lamb is. And I want you to remember what you're doing. And he has to be a lamb that's spotless and blameless. And he has to be a lamb that's perfect. You can't just go pick one that's left. Oh, there's the runt. I'll give that to God. Oh, that's one that nobody's going to buy at the market. Let's just give that one to God, right? And it's amazing to me that that's our thought process too many times.
You stay right where you are in Exodus because you don't have this. I didn't put it in the slides. The Lord put it on my heart this morning. But in 1 Peter chapter 1, listen to this now. 1 Peter chapter 1, starting at verse 18, and we're going to go through 19. It says, knowing that you were not redeemed with corruptible things like silver or gold from your aimless conduct received by tradition from your fathers, but with the precious blood of Christ as of the Lamb without blemish and without spot. You were redeemed by the Lamb. You were redeemed by the spotless, blameless Lamb. Get this now. When you came to offer your sacrifice, if your lamb had a blemish, if your lamb had a fault, if your lamb had a spot, if your lamb made noise, if your lamb wasn't exactly the way the qualification was, your lamb was not acceptable to sacrifice. I don't know if you know this, but each and every one of us has spots and blemishes. And I'm not talking about on our skin or whatever else. I am talking about sin. Each and every one of us have sin, and it's caused a blemish, and it's caused a spot. And when we stand before God and say, take me as the sacrifice, he would say, you're not qualified. But he sent his son from heaven to earth, the King of Kings and the Lord of Lords, who takes on the body of a man and lives a spotless, blameless life. The Bible says in all ways he was tempted, but yet he never sinned. How many of us can say that? Good answer. None of us. But he lived a spotless, blameless life, and that's why he can be our sacrifice. Because he did it. He lived the same way we had to live. He acted the same way we had to act. He went through the same situations we had to go through, but without sin. And now he stands before God, the spotless, blameless Lamb, and he says, I will be their sacrifice. You and I wouldn't qualify, church, but Jesus did. Jesus qualified to be our Lamb. Amen. You say, well, let's just keep right on a moving then and see how this keeps playing out. Verse 6, now you shall keep it until the 14th day of the same month. Remember, I told you that. Then the whole assembly of the congregation of Israel shall kill the lamb at twilight.

until he was sacrificed on the 14th day of the month at the exact time when the lambs would go in to the high priest for sacrifice. At that very moment, at that very time, my Jesus is being sacrificed, the eternal, spotless, blemishless lamb. Come on. How do you not see it, church? How do you not know? How do you not look at this and go, my goodness? And I've heard people for years say, well, that's quite a coincidence. Well, that is something right there, isn't it now? Guys, it's not a coincidence. It's ordained by God. We have to stop looking at the things of God as mere coincidences. How many times has God provided something in your life and you're like, whoa, that was luck, huh? Woo, shoo, scrape by on that one, when what you should be doing is saying, God, you are so worthy of praise because I know that you are the one that brought that, and I know you're the one who answered it, and I know you're the one who met my need, and Lord, I give you praise for it today. It's not a coincidence. It's ordained by God. Verse 7. And they shall take some of the blood, and they shall put it on the two doorposts, and then the lintel of their house where they eat. What's interesting about this, when you look at this and you see the blood and the blood and the blood up top, it almost forms a triangle pointing towards heaven. And that's actually where the top of the Star of David comes from. The triangle pointing towards heaven. And what's interesting about the sacrifice of Jesus is not only was he nailed to the cross, right? Come on, church. But they pressed a crown of thorns into his head and blood began to flow. And as he hung on the cross and the blood was on the cross, it was from doorpost to doorpost and up to the lintel. There was blood that covered it all. He paid the price just like they were told to do. Paint the blood. Paint it on. Why? Because it's the blood that'll save you. It's the blood of the Lamb. You doing good so far? Yes. Praise the Lord. The blood of the Lamb. Think about that. It's going to get gooder. We ain't done yet. Verse 10. You shall let none of it remain until morning, and what remains until morning shall be burned with fire. He said, when it comes to the lamb, the sacrificed lamb, the one that you sacrifice and the blood that you put on the doorway, when you are done, none of that lamb should remain until morning. It's kind of a simple thing, right? Well, what's that mean? Why does that matter? Why is that important to me? I'm so glad you asked me that. Matthew 27 and verse 57 says this. Now when evening had come, there came a rich man by the name of Joseph, who himself had also become a disciple of Jesus. This man went to Pilate and asked for the body of Jesus. Then Pilate commanded the body to be given to him. And when Joseph had taken the body, he wrapped it in clean linen cloth and laid it in his new tomb, which he had hewn out of rock. He rolled a large stone against the door of the tomb, and he departed. Church, the spotless, blameless lamb did not remain through the night, but his body was taken down and he was placed in a borrowed tomb. My favorite part of that is borrowed tomb. Why? Because he wasn't going to stay there long. He wasn't spending a long time there. They placed his body in the tomb and they rolled the stone over. And all of the enemy worshiped, and all they were excited to the enemy. Why? Because he had taken Jesus out. It's over, right? His disciples thought that. It's over. It's all done. Jesus is gone. Must not have been who we thought he was. I watched all of his signs and wonders and miracles, and I watched him feed 5,000 people with some kid's lunch, and I watched him raise a dead man out of the tomb, and I watched him do all of these amazing miracles and all of these things, and the blind eyes open and the mute mouth talking and the deaf ear hearing, and I got to see all that stuff, but now he's in a tomb and, well, must not have been the guy. It's interesting, isn't it? But I don't know about you, but my Bible doesn't stop there. My Bible doesn't say they laid him in the tomb, the end. My Bible says 3 days later. Come on, church. 3 days later, the earth began to shake and the stone was rolled away, and out walked my Jesus, victorious over hell, death, and the grave. He's not dead. He is alive. Come on. He didn't remain there all night. Whew.
Verse

12 and 13 in Exodus chapter 12. For I will pass through the land of Egypt on that night, and I will strike all the firstborn in the land of Egypt, both man and beast, and against all the gods of Egypt I will execute judgment, for I am the Lord. Now the blood shall be a sign, for when I see the blood, I will pass over you, and the plague shall not be on you to destroy you when I strike the land of Egypt. Listen, what is it that kept judgment off of them in Egypt? It was the blood of the Lamb. Listen, church, when I was worthy of death, when I was worthy of punishment, when I was worthy of judgment, I met a man named Jesus at the altar, and I surrendered my life. And when I surrendered my life, I not only was washed in the blood, I was baptized in the blood of Jesus Christ. I was submerged from head to toe. I'm covered in the blood. And when the day of judgment comes, it will pass by. Why? Because of the blood of the Lamb. Whew. Somebody's going to get me excited up in this place. Ephesians chapter 1. You stay in Exodus. Ephesians chapter 1, verse 7 says these words: In him we have redemption through his blood, the forgiveness of sins according to the riches of his grace. The blood of Jesus Christ purchased me out of that old life. It purchased you out of that old life. If you say, you know what, I'm still in that old life, and I've never received Jesus as my Lord and Savior, and I've never asked him into my heart, and I've never asked him to forgive me of my sins, I'm still living in that. Listen, he still paid the price, and he's waiting for you to come and receive the gift of salvation. That's the thing that's so amazing to me, is to think that Jesus paid the price for everyone. For everyone. And all we have to do is believe it and receive it. And every day, people are leaving this earth and don't know Jesus. People are leaving this earth and don't know salvation. It amazes me. You see, I wasn't worthy of what God did for me, but he loved me enough, he made a way. Should we look a little further? Go to verse 46. Let's skip all the way over. Verse 46. Says, in one house it shall be eaten, and you shall not carry any of the flesh outside the house, nor shall you break one of its bones. Doesn't seem very important, right? Doesn't seem like a big thing. Like, well, I mean, what happens when we get a turkey, right? We tear into those turkey legs. We all like to break them wishbones and all those good things, right? I mean, when you're getting into it, right? I don't know how you guys eat. When I eat, stuff flies, right? I mean, let's be honest, right? I mean, come on. I grew up in a very poor house, so when there's food on the table, look out. Don't get your fingers in the way. I'm just kidding. My wife's taught me some manners. It's cool. But no, listen. But listen, he said, when you're doing this and you're taking of this and you're doing what you're supposed to do, don't break a bone. The lamb can't have a broken bone. You can't break the bone. Does that mean anything to us as believers? John chapter 19. Verses 31 through 33 says these words. Therefore, because it was the preparation day that the body should not remain on the cross on the Sabbath, for the Sabbath was a high day, the Jews asked Pilate that their legs might be broken and that they might be taken away. Sounds nice, doesn't it? So here's what used to happen in this tradition. When you hang on a cross and you are crucified, you're not only dying because of blood loss from your body, you are literally dying from suffocation. You hang here and you can't take a full breath. And so you lift yourself up. Think about that now. Take a breath and drop back down. And then you do it again, and you do it again, and they would come along, and after so long, if you were still alive, come on, church, this sounds so nice, they'd come along, and they'd break your kneecap so you couldn't lift yourself up anymore. Now you just hang there and suffocate because there's nothing more you can do. Think about that. And so they said, hey, go through like you do and break some knees. We need to get this over with. We need to make sure that we're doing everything right for the Passover and doing everything right and making sure everything's good. Go through and break some knees. Isn't this an uplifting story? Aren't you glad? But one of the soldiers, well, let's go back to 37. But when they came to Jesus,
They saw that he was already dead. So they did not break his leg. But one of the soldiers pierced his side with a spear, and immediately blood and water flowed. Think about that for just a moment. They did not break his leg. Why? Because the qualification for the Passover lamb is not a bone would be broken. It's amazing how when we look at the Passover story and all that had to happen in that moment and all that had to take place in that moment and all of the qualifications and every single one of those qualifications was met by one man, and his name is Jesus. It's amazing. What a coincidence. What a thought that he could pull that off. No, God had a plan, church. God had a plan to redeem us. The word redeem means to purchase us out of slavery to sin, out of slavery to death, purchase us out into this new glorious life in Jesus Christ. He said, I paid the price, and not only am I going to pay the price, my son is going to meet every qualification for the Passover lamb. Here's one I didn't even put in here. Did you know if it was a Passover lamb and it was being led to the slaughter, being led to where it was supposed to, if it made any noise, it did not qualify? How many of you ever walked sheep before? Do they make noise? Goodness gracious, they make noise. But the Bible says when Jesus was led like a sheep to the slaughter, yet not a sound was made. He met every qualification to take our place, to fulfill that sacrifice, to be the eternal Lamb of God. His disciples are sitting, feasting on the Passover with the Lamb. Think about that, church. As we get ready to take communion in just a few moments, as we get ready to take the Lord's Supper today, I want you to remember the same thing they remembered in the Old Testament. You say, what is that? In the Old Testament, they remembered that they were saved by the blood of the Lamb. And in the New Testament, I want you to remember that you've been saved by the blood of the eternal Lamb. The spotless, blameless Lamb who gave his life willingly that you might have freedom. What is the true cost? Freedom isn't free, but it's been paid for by the precious blood of the Lamb. Let us remember that as we take our communion together. Let us go to prayer. And as I pray, if the communion team wants to meet me at the table. Heavenly Father, we come to you right now and we are so thankful. We are so thankful that you loved us unconditionally. We are so thankful that you loved us enough that even when we are yet still sinners, you sent Jesus to die for us, to be our spotless, blameless Lamb, to meet every qualification of the Passover Lamb, and to lay down his life for us. But Lord, I thank you the story didn't end there, but 3 days later, he rose again. And because he lives, we can live also. So Lord, we thank you and praise you for it. In Jesus' precious name, and we all said, amen, amen. Let's get ready to take communion together.

Are we on? Yes. That was awesome, right? There's not much we need to really do to talk through this, but what's funny, the God we serve, the coincidences that don't happen is this is exactly where, that word is exactly where God brought me this morning. It was the first time I had heard, no bone was broken. I was like, what in the world? And it brought me to Psalms, and there's a passage in Psalms 34 that says, the righteous man will receive a lot of affliction, but no bones will be broken. And that is that prophecy being fulfilled, that we're going to go through stuff, church. We've all been through it. We're hurting. We're broken at times. And we have the ability between the body that was crushed, but it was not broken. That word bone in Hebrew actually means your innermost being. And yeah, you can rip off my flesh. You can do some stuff to me on the outside. You can hurt us, but that my spirit is unbreakable because it's aligned with Christ. And that's what he was saying there. And so as we remember that spirit getting whole, being saved, being in that place, even though everything around him was being ripped off, even though his dignity was being ripped off, even though you couldn't even tell that he was a man or a woman at that time, he was being torn, yet his spirit said, nope, you can't touch this. I'm aligned with Christ. And so if we can do that, if we can remember that body being broken, but that sustainment through him, then that's what we're called to do. We'll do the... as he broke it, right? We see that body being broken. And the word says over and over, whether it's Paul, whether it was the Last Supper, whether it was talking the Passover or the second Passover numbers, we see that being talked about of do it in remembrance, right? As we do that together, as we get searched from the Spirit and we say, is there something I can work on? Is there something I'm not doing properly? Is there something I'm hanging on to? Remember that. We're going to do that together as a body, and that's what brings us into one.

Am I off? Is that better? Am I on that? Oh, yeah. See. The blood represented the sacrifice of Jesus Christ. And I want you to remember today, it is the blood that washes us white as snow. It is the blood that redeems us from judgment. It is the blood that saves us from what we deserved. It is the mercy of God. It is the grace of God. He said, do this in remembrance of me. So as we get ready, we're gonna hand out these elements. And then after we hand them out, we are gonna take them together as a body of believers.

As we pass out the elements, let us take this time to search ourselves. Heavenly Father, I thank you for this day. I thank you for this opportunity. Lord, I thank you that these elements represent the sacrifice that you paid for us. Now, Lord, as we prepare to take communion together, let us search ourselves first, that we are not guilty of the body and blood of the Lamb, but that we can take it because we've been purchased with the blood of Jesus. We thank you and we praise you for it in Jesus' precious name. Amen.

0: praise you, Lord. For I received from the Lord that which I also delivered to you. That on the same night that Jesus was betrayed, he took bread. And when he had given thanks, he broke and said, take and eat. This is my body which is broken for you. Do this in remembrance of me. Heavenly Father, as we take the bread of your broken body, let us remember the sacrifice. Let us remember what you went through for us. And let us remember that the scripture says, by your stripes, we were healed. We thank you and we praise you for it today. In Jesus' name, shall we partake together. Praise you, Lord. Praise you, Lord. It says, in the same manner, he also took the cup after supper, saying, this cup is the new covenant in my blood. This do as often as you drink it in remembrance of me. For as often as you eat this bread and drink this cup, you proclaim the Lord's death till he comes. So Heavenly Father, we are so thankful for the blood that washes us whiter than snow, the blood that wipes away all of our records, the blood that puts us in right standing with you. Because of the blood of Jesus, we have become the righteousness of God. So let us always remember the sacrifice. And let us always thank you today and every day that it's the blood of the Lamb that causes judgment to pass over. We thank you and we praise you for it. In Jesus' precious name, let us partake together. Praise you, Lord. Praise you, Lord. Praise you, Lord. As our worship team comes back up to sing our last song, I want every head bowed and every eye closed. You're here today, and you've had the opportunity to hear of the greatest sacrifice ever paid for you. That is the eternal sacrifice of Jesus. The Lamb that didn't just cover you for a year, but the Lamb that wiped your record clean. And if you're here today and you say, I've never received him as my Lord and Savior, I've never asked him into my heart, I've never asked him into my life, well, today is a gift. Let's not wait till tomorrow, because tomorrow's not promised. But let us thank him for the gift of today, that we can surrender our hearts. So in just a moment, our worship team is going to fill up the front of this area. And if you're here and you don't know Jesus as your Lord and Savior, I'm going to ask you to boldly slip out of your seat. You say, why do I have to slip out of my seat and walk down to the front? Because you're publicly declaring that I believe. And I don't care who sees me, and I don't care who's looking, because I'm coming to get Jesus. You know, Jesus took a walk for you once too, to the cross of Calvary, where he paid the price for you. So if that's you, I invite you to come and be prayed for. Maybe you're here and you say, I gave my life to Jesus a while ago, but man, I've been living for the world, living for me, living for whatever. I'm not living for Jesus. Today, I just want to rededicate my heart back to him. I want to put my first love back in his place. If that's you, I'm going to ask you to slip out of your seat and come forward as well. And the third invitation I want to open up is, maybe you're just here and you've been going through some stuff. Dealing with some stuff. I don't know if you know this church, but there's some stuff happening in this world. But the God I serve is bigger than all that stuff. The God I serve can change all that stuff. The God I serve can erase all that stuff. The God I serve can make a way when there seems to be no way in all that stuff. And so if that's you today, I'm gonna invite you to slip out of your seat and come forward as well and pray with our prayer team.
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4: The second half of our holiday weekend looking to be in decent shape with a mix of sun and clouds today. Highs in the upper 70s, 25 degrees Celsius. Tonight's skies will be mostly clear with a low temperature near 50, 10 degrees Celsius. And as we head into the upcoming week, it looks like some good weather for both Monday and Tuesday. Monday will feature mostly sunny skies, highs in the low 80s, 27 degrees Celsius, and pretty much a carbon copy for Tuesday. Mostly sunny, highs in the low 80s, 27 degrees Celsius. That's a check on your latest forecast. I'm Precision Weather Meteorologist Steve Adamson for WHOU.
5: Your home of the classic hits. Welcome back, my friends. I hope our time apart was as good for you as it was for me. We're going to switch things up this week, and we are going to let Tracy B kick off the TNT show here on WHOU. This is her three-way stop.

0: Closing on a three-way stop from Tracy B, one half of TNT. Three songs, zero wake links. That's how it's done. Thank you for sending that in, Trace. We hope you're having a wonderful holiday season. I guess weekend is probably the better word. Wonderful holiday weekend. I suppose the fourth could be a season. I don't know. I'm just rambling now. I have had way, way too many sugar-free energy drinks this morning. I am just vibrating at a whole new frequency. Oh, I guess one more is not going to kill me. All right, we'll be right back with Left Lane Tom.
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0: All right, time to do a three-way stop for Tom from TNT. Left Lane Tom. Yes, sir. So normally Tom kicks things off and Tracy closes it up, but I decided to swap it around. Now, Tom, I must apologize, sir. You put together a great three-way stop. But all the songs that you wanted, pretty much, I have played multiple times this weekend, which is kind of a no-no. We don't generally like to do that. So I had to make some substitutions. And I pray, I hope that I did a decent job and that you shall forgive me. Let's find out, shall we?

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0: yes! That right there was Tom with his three-way stop. Of course, he is one half of the duo TNT. So, Tom, I had to do some substituting, man. I hope that it did not ruin your three-way stop flow. And as always, I appreciate you and your other half, Tracy B, sending in three-way stops to make the weekend road trip sound better.
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0: The second half of our holiday weekend looking to be in decent shape with a mix of sun and clouds today. Highs in the upper 70s, 25 degrees Celsius. Tonight, skies will be mostly clear with a low temperature near 50, 10 degrees Celsius. And as we head into the upcoming week, it looks like some good weather for both Monday and Tuesday. Monday will feature mostly sunny skies, highs in the low 80s, 27 degrees Celsius. And pretty much a carbon copy for Tuesday. Mostly sunny, highs in the low 80s, 27 degrees Celsius. That's a check on your latest forecast. I'm Precision Weather Meteorologist Steve Adamson for WHOU.
1: Welcome to Noontime, my friends, on a WHOU holiday, 4th of July weekend. It's the Sunday edition of the Weekend Road Trip. I'm Greg Koster, your host with the most. Let's kick this hour off with a free ride. 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
0: All right, we got another three-way stop coming your way. This one is for Debbie K. She is going to take the wheel. Debbie, I didn't have the Double Trouble song that you wanted, so I had to make a substitution, and I sandwiched that right in the middle. I hope that it is adequate.

0: Kelly Simon, James Taylor, Mockingbird. Wrap it up a three-way stop for Debbie K. Debbie, thank you so much for hanging out with us here on a 4th of July holiday weekend. 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
7: 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Whether you're a longtime fan or hearing him for the first time, this is one concert you don't want to miss. 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

0: The second half of our holiday weekend looking to be in decent shape with a mix of sun and clouds today. Highs in the upper 70s, 25 degrees Celsius. Tonight's skies will be mostly clear with a low temperature near 50, 10 degrees Celsius. And as we head into the upcoming week, it looks like some good weather for both Monday and Tuesday. Monday will feature mostly sunny skies, highs in the low 80s, 27 degrees Celsius, and pretty much a carbon copy for Tuesday. Mostly sunny, highs in the low 80s, 27 degrees Celsius. That's a check on your latest forecast. I'm Precision Weather Meteorologist Steve Adamson for WHOU.
1: It's 1 o'clock, and if you're still on the clock instead of at a cookout, hang in there. Somebody's always working the holiday weekend, so the rest of us get to enjoy it. And that includes plenty of you listening in right now. The next stretch of music on the weekend road trip is for everybody, on the clock or off.

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0: Dragging the Line with Tommy James, the Dire Straits, the Walk of Life, and Steve Miller, Abracadabra, putting a bow on a three-way stop from DB. That's a rock-solid run from start to finish.
1: Woody, Buzz, and Jesse are back, but this time, playtime is going digital. 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

0: As we progress through this afternoon, it's a pretty nice afternoon across northern Maine and western New Brunswick. Sunshine mixed with some clouds, highs in the upper 70s, 26 degrees Celsius. Tonight, mostly clear and cool, lows down into the upper 40s, 9 degrees Celsius. The weather looks good for Monday, mostly sunny, highs right around 80, 27 degrees Celsius. Tuesday, continued pleasant, mostly sunny skies prevail, highs in the low 80s, 28 degrees Celsius. And we'll see more nice weather on Wednesday with mostly sunny skies and pleasantly warm temperatures with highs up around 85, 29 degrees Celsius. That's a check on your latest forecast. I'm Precision Weather Meteorologist Steve Adamson for WHOU.
1: We find ourselves right in the thick of the afternoon and the holiday weekend. Still got some gas left in the tank. It's a WHOU. It's the weekend road trip, keeping the classic hits rolling through whatever your Sunday looks like. A cookout, a couch, or somewhere in between.

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0: The Holton Agricultural Fair kicks off on July 10th with Smokey's Grader Shows and a giant midway. The Holton Agricultural Fair also presents the Sprout and Seedling Pageant 2026 on Saturday, July 11th at 11 a.m. and the Ride North Harley-Davidson Motorcycle Show, too. 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

0: As we progress through this afternoon, it's a pretty nice afternoon across northern Maine and western New Brunswick. Sunshine mixed with some clouds, highs in the upper 70s, 26 degrees Celsius. Tonight, mostly clear and cool, lows down into the upper 40s, 9 degrees Celsius. The weather looks good for Monday, mostly sunny, highs right around 80, 27 degrees Celsius. Tuesday, continued pleasant, mostly sunny skies prevail, highs in the low 80s, 28 degrees Celsius. And we'll see more nice weather on Wednesday with mostly sunny skies and pleasantly warm temperatures with highs up around 85, 29 degrees Celsius. That's a check on your latest forecast. I'm Precision Weather Meteorologist Steve Adamson for WHOU.
1: Well, looky, looky, we find ourselves in the 3 o'clock hour. The day is starting to lean towards evening. But there is still plenty of holiday weekend left to squeeze out of it. It's the Weekend Road Trip, WHOU. I'm Greg Koster, and we are riding this afternoon out one classic hit at a time.

Sammy Johns wrote Chevy Van from personal experience. He was living out of a van when the song Inspiration hit him. And the lyrics reflect a specific 70s American freedom. The open road is both escape and home. He recorded in 1973, and it finally charted in 75, reaching number 5 on the Billboard Hot 100. Now, the song found its audience slowly on the strength of radio play and the unmistakable relatability of the story it told. Get ready for 2 days of dirt-flying, earth-shaking action at the 2026 Woodstock Truck and Tractor Pull at Connell Park Raceway. 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Admission is just $20 for the day for adults or $35 for the weekend pass. 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We are deep, deep into the afternoon now, and it is time for another three-way stop. This one is from our Weekend Nation Hard Rock Ambassador, Harry Shaw. Let's turn it up.

0: 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In an air-conditioned studio with huge speakers and an ice-cold drink.
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0: That one belonged to Harry Shaw, the Weekend Nation hard rock ambassador. It was loud, no nonsense, and we wouldn't want it any other way. Enjoy the rest of your weekend, sir.
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0: As we progress through this afternoon, it's a pretty nice afternoon across northern Maine and western New Brunswick. Sunshine mixed with some clouds, highs in the upper 70s, 26 degrees Celsius. Tonight, mostly clear and cool, lows down into the upper 40s, 9 degrees Celsius. The weather looks good for Monday, mostly sunny, highs right around 80, 27 degrees Celsius. Tuesday, continued pleasant, mostly sunny skies prevail, highs in the low 80s, 28 degrees Celsius. And we'll see more nice weather on Wednesday with mostly sunny skies and pleasantly warm temperatures with highs up around 85, 29 degrees Celsius. That's a check on your latest forecast. I'm Precision Weather Meteorologist Steve Adamson for WHOU.
1: 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WHOU 100.1 FM, the weekend road trip. We got one more real push left in the day. Let's

0: Now, Midnight Special is a traditional American folk and blues song of uncertain origin, documented in American prisons as far back as the early 20th century. Now, John Fogerty and CCR recorded their version in 1969 for their Willie and the Poor Boys album, part of an extraordinary year that also produced Bayou Country, Green River, and Cosmos Factory. Fogerty approached the traditional material with the same directness he brought to his own writing. No distance, no irony, just the song.
1: 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For more information on everything going on at the Temple Theater over 4th of July weekend, visit our website, templeholton.com.
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0: it interesting. Corey Hart wrote Sunglasses at Night as a young songwriter working on his debut album, drawing on a surrealist image that he developed into a lyric about control, surveillance, and emotional distance. He was 22 years old when he recorded it. The song's central image, wearing sunglasses as armor, as identity, struck a nerve with a generation that responded to style as substance. It became his signature before most people even knew his name.
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0: After an enjoyable weekend of weather across northern Maine and western New Brunswick, we'll maintain some pretty good weather into the first half of this upcoming week. Tonight, mostly clear and cool, low temperatures in the upper 40s, 9 degrees Celsius. Monday, a mostly sunny day. It'll be pleasant with highs right around 80 degrees, 27 degrees Celsius. Monday night, mostly clear. Lows in the low 50s, 11 degrees Celsius. Tuesday, mostly sunny weather returns. Highs in the lower 80s, 28 degrees Celsius. And Wednesday, mostly sunny and warm with highs around 85, 29 degrees Celsius. That's a check on your latest forecast. I'm Precision Weather Meteorologist Steve Adamson for WHOU.
1: And here we are, the 5 o'clock final lap, the last stretch of a long holiday weekend on WHOU 100.1 FM. Now, however you spent it, grilling, working, traveling home, I hope it was good, and I hope it was safe, because really, that's all that matters, man. The weekend road trip closing this weekend out the right way. One more hour of classic hits. Let's ride.

0: 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We call that a free ride. Blondie's going to kick off another six in a row right after this.
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0: sadly, that right there brings to a conclusion another weekend road trip with yours truly, Greg K. They say absence makes the heart grow fonder. I don't really know about that. You're going to have plenty to keep you entertained between now and next Saturday. Chris Putnam is here 6 to 10 a.m. The Doctor of Music Therapy is in 10 a.m. until 2 p.m. And the one and only Janelle Roberts is in 2 to 6 p.m. Classics in the afternoon. And then, of course, we have all the other great stuff in between and then Throwback Nation at nighttime. So something tells me you're going to get through this week just fine. I'll be back again next Saturday, same time, same channel on WHOU. Remember, be good to yourselves and, more importantly, each other. Good night.
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0: After an enjoyable weekend of weather across northern Maine and western New Brunswick, we'll maintain some pretty good weather into the first half of this upcoming week. Tonight, mostly clear and cool, low temperatures in the upper 40s, 9 degrees Celsius. Monday, a mostly sunny day. It'll be pleasant with highs right around 80 degrees, 27 degrees Celsius. Monday night, mostly clear, lows in the low 50s, 11 degrees Celsius. Tuesday, mostly sunny weather returns, highs in the lower 80s, 28 degrees Celsius. And Wednesday, mostly sunny and warm with highs around 85, 29 degrees Celsius. That's a check on your latest forecast. I'm Precision Weather Meteorologist Steve Adamson for WHOU.
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After an enjoyable weekend of weather across northern Maine and western New Brunswick, we'll maintain some pretty good weather into the first half of this upcoming week. Tonight, mostly clear and cool, low temperatures in the upper 40s, 9 degrees Celsius. Monday, a mostly sunny day. It'll be pleasant with highs right around 80 degrees, 27 degrees Celsius. Monday night, mostly clear, lows in the low 50s, 11 degrees Celsius. Tuesday, mostly sunny weather returns, highs in the lower 80s, 28 degrees Celsius. And Wednesday, mostly sunny and warm with highs around 85, 29 degrees Celsius. That's a check on your latest forecast. I'm Precision Weather Meteorologist Steve Adamson for WHOU.

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1: Hello, it's Tony the Reno. 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
0: There's one more of those red, white, and blue bomb pops. Oh, and there's one more cold beverage left in the cooler from this weekend. Let's get it going with your favorite, 877-909-1989.

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0: 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What are we feeling?
2: Let's go with Never Gonna Give You Up, Never Gonna Let You Down.
0: I gotcha. Never expected Rick Astley to look like what he sounds like, the skinny guy with red hair, huh?
2: But I liked him, too.
0: Oh, little crush?
2: A little bit. Yeah, you know, I am that presence. Yeah, I am. You're different. I like that.
0: Excellent. Oh, that crush from Rick Astley. We'll get him ready to go. And whoever you've been crushing on from the 80s and 90s that you need a little bit of tonight, we're ready for it. 877-909-1989. 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

WHOU. I'm Tony the Reno. 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

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I'm Tony DeReno, your home for Throwback Nation Radio right here, playing all the great songs that defined a generation. 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

100.1 WHOU. Something us parents have to do to our kids, we have to teach, unfortunately. It's not Oreo Speedwagon, it's Oreo Speedwagon. 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

100.1 WHOU. Laura Graham, thanks for having your throwbacks on with us tonight. We appreciate it very much. If you're just hanging like they are at their house, one more night of a couple beverages, sitting on the patio, let's get yours on too, like this from Nirvana.

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After an enjoyable weekend of weather across northern Maine and western New Brunswick, we'll maintain some pretty good weather into the first half of this upcoming week. Tonight, mostly clear and cool, low temperatures in the upper 40s, 9 degrees Celsius. Monday, a mostly sunny day. It'll be pleasant with highs right around 80 degrees, 27 degrees Celsius. Monday night, mostly clear, lows in the low 50s, 11 degrees Celsius. Tuesday, mostly sunny weather returns, highs in the lower 80s, 28 degrees Celsius. And Wednesday, mostly sunny and warm with highs around 85, 29 degrees Celsius. That's a check on your latest forecast. I'm Precision Weather Meteorologist Steve Adamson for WHOU.

Your home for the classic hits is 100.1 WHOU. And I never thought of that song from Ace of Base that way before. But Kimmy, you describe it oh so well. Thank you for the text. It's like Billie Jean gets a 90s mix. 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